The South Bank Overture by Colin Brumby was played by the Queensland Symphony Orchestra, conducted by then Andreas Albert. This next item is one of the string quartets of Joseph Haydn, the number 45 in A, and it's played by the UK group that's now disbanded, the Aeolian String Quartet. Towards the end of World War II in London, the quartet that had been named the Stratton Quartet changed its name to Aeolian, and they continued as that until they disbanded in 1981. Today's performance is taken from the group's complete recordings of the string quartets of Joseph Haydn, and let's hear the group: Emmanuel Hurwitz and Raymond Keelyside, violins, Margaret Major, viola, and Derek Simpson, cello.

0: The string quartet number 45 in A major. It's the number one of the Opus 55 set by Haydn. It was played by the Aeolian String Quartet.
1: Chris Burrell is Managing Director of Burrell Stockbroking and Wealth Management. Chris, the market sometimes talks about the dogs of dour. What's the significance of this term?

0: So the dogs of the Dow theories says that the underperformers of last year often become the stars of the next year, simply based on the view that things get beaten down so far that they come back into favour. In Australia, the healthcare sector had a poor 2025. All the major stocks fell, and so people were viewing them as cyclical stocks or trading stocks. There's a view that we're set for a structural re-rating in 2026. So we think that's an interesting space, and we shouldn't ignore it.
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2: Our next work in our morning music program this morning is by Prokofiev, and who wrote his ballet Romeo and Juliet in 1935 and then revised it substantially over the years that followed. Prokofiev then also went on to write a work for solo piano and three suites for orchestra. The first of these has seven selections, opening with a folk dance and concluding with the death of Tybalt. And this performance is from the Cincinnati Symphony Orchestra, Paavo Järvi conducting.

concluding with The Death of Tybalt. The Romeo and Juliet Suite No. 1 by Prokofiev was played by the Cincinnati Symphony Orchestra, Paavo Järvi conducting. Let's have a look at some of the events coming up through the 4MBS ticketing service. Riverbend Ensemble with guest pianist Crystal Smith will perform the String Quartet in F minor by Haydn, the Piano Trio No. 2 in G by Beethoven, and works by Sculthorpe and Fennessy at Christchurch St. Lucia on Sunday afternoon at 2:30. The fourth concert in the series with Warwick Adeney violin and Mark Hooper piano will include the violin Sonata No. 32 in B-flat by Mozart and works by Schubert at the 4MBS Performance Studio on Sunday afternoon at 3. Pianist John Granger Fisher will perform the Ballade No. 1 in G minor and the Polonaise Fantasy in A flat by Chopin, along with transcriptions of works by Wagner, Mozart, and Liszt. That's at St. Paul's Church, East Brisbane, on Sunday afternoon, also at 3. Baroque masterpieces with the Arioso Chamber Ensemble and guest Shannon Look, Baroque violin and viola da gamba, will include works by Purcell, Bach, Romo, and others at St. Paul's Church in East Brisbane, and that's on Sunday the 27th of this month at 3 in the afternoon. To book for any of these events, go to 4mbs.com.au, where you can book and print tickets online. That's 4mbs.com.au, or call 4MBS Ticketing on 3847 1717 between 9 and 5 weekdays for customer assistance if you require it. Our next work in morning music this morning is by Claude Debussy, who wrote his fantasy for piano and orchestra in 1889-90, but he wasn't happy with it and withdrew it just before the premiere, with the actual premiere being delayed until 1918. It's probably the closest thing to a piano concerto that Debussy wrote, but in fact, the piano is merely one of the orchestra's instruments rather than a solo with orchestral backing. Today's performance features Zoltán Kocsis' piano with the Budapest Festival Orchestra, conducted by Ivan Fischer. The Fantasy for Piano and Orchestra by Claude Debussy.

0: The Fantasy for Piano and Orchestra by Claude Debussy was played by Zoltán Kocsis with the Budapest Festival Orchestra, Ivan Fischer conducting.
1: This November, one of the world's great cellists returns to Brisbane. Misha Majsky is joined by his daughter, acclaimed pianist Lily Majsky, for a special recital at QPAC. 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
0: Our next work in this morning's Morning Music is one of a couple of hundred pieces that Schubert wrote when he was 19, and that was in the year 1816, and it's the Symphony No. 5 in B-flat, played this morning by the orchestra of the 18th century, Franz Bruggen, conducting.

The Symphony No. 5 in B flat by Franz Schubert was played by the orchestra of the 18th century, Franz Bruggen conducting. And to conclude morning music, some of the German dancers Kirchel 600 by Mozart in a performance by the Academy of St. Martin in the Fields, directed by Neville Mariner.

Ben Ingersham concluded his selection for this morning's morning music with some of the German dances from Kirchhoff 600 by Mozart, and they were played by the Academy of St. Martin in the Fields, conducted by Neville Mariner. It's coming up to 12 midday, and that's time for the Village Music Hour.

to the Village Music Hour for today, September the 15th. And I'm going to start on something of a jazz note with performances by Glenn Miller and Ella Fitzgerald.

0: George Gershwin's Shall We Dance was sung by Ella Fitzgerald, and before that, Sunrise Serenade was played by the Glenn Miller Band.
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0: And on the Village Music Hour, we're going to move now to one of the Strauss brothers, Joseph, and his polka dedicated to Cupid, the cheeky god of love.

The Cupido Polka by Jozef Strauss was played by the Slovak State Philharmonic Orchestra, conducted by Christian Polak.

couple of songs about white roses. We heard, first of all, White Rose by John Philip Sousa, played by the Royal Artillery Band, Keith Bryan conducting. And then we had the Hatchikakis and Neville tune, The White Rose of Athens, sung by Nana Muscuri. Here's the Montenegrin guitarist Miloš Karadaglić, and he's playing the Lennon McCartney tune, All My Loving.

Milos Karadaglic playing the Lennon and McCartney tune All My Lovin'. To a song now by Harold Adamson and Jimmy McHugh. It's a lovely way to spend an evening, and the soloist is Shirley Bassey.

A piece titled Afternoon Visitors, written by David Osborne, who was conducting his Raga Dolls Salon Orchestra. And before that, Shirley Bassey singing the Harold Adamson and Jimmy McHugh song A Lovely Way to Spend an Evening. Let's go back to 1958 now, and this at the time was a big hit for the Platters.

Twilight Time was sung by the Platters. Well, we're going to Paris for the next couple of pieces. First of all, Oryx, Pavements of Paris, and then we'll have a medley of Paris sung by Francis Maton.

Frances Madden singing her own composition, Paris Melody, and she was accompanied by her own studio backing group. And before that, Georges Auric's Pavements of Paris was played by Michel Legrand's orchestra. Here's Hopfields as Time Goes By, and it's played by the Mantovani Orchestra.

Semifines, I'll Be Seeing You, was sung by Frank Sinatra. And before that, we had As Time Goes By, played by Mantovani and his orchestra. Here's a piece written by George Melacrino that he called Waltz in Watercolours, and is played by the George Melacrino Orchestra.

George Melacrino's Waltz in Watercolours was played by the Melacrino Orchestra. This next piece is by Cy Coleman and Dorothy Fields, and it's from Sweet Charity, Where Am I Going? And the singer is Gwen Verdon.

from Sweet Charity, Gwen Verdon singing Where Am I Going with the studio orchestra, or rather the Broadway orchestra, under, not sure who the director was. But anyway, I'm going to decide to have another song, and this is taking us back a fair way to a song from Maytime. And this is Farewell to Dreams. The singers, Nelson Eddy and Jeanette MacDonald.

From Maytime, Farewell to Dreams was sung by Jeanette MacDonald and Nelson Eddy. Well, as Leo Dowd is here to present Under Southern Skies, followed by Tuesday Concert Hall, and I'm Mike Revelle, and I'm going to close out of the Village Music Hour today with music of Duke Ellington, Don't Get Around Much Anymore, and it's played by the RTE Concert Orchestra of Dublin, Richard Heyman conducting.

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The Canticum Chamber Choir, with Louise King, cello, and Cara Tran, piano, will perform The Sacred Veil by Whitaker at the Rosalie Sacred Heart Church, Paddington, on Friday evening at 7:30. The performance will be repeated at St. Mary's Church, Kangaroo Point, on Sunday afternoon at 3. For details, call 3075-8186, 3075-8186. Noosa Chamber Music, with guest Sasha Gibbs McPhee, clarinet, will perform works by Howells, Reicher, Albeniz, and Mozart at the Good Shepherd Church Hall, Noosaville, on Saturday afternoon at 4 o'clock. For further information, call 0409 915076. 0409 915076. The Lumens Chamber Choir will present a modern adaptation of Dido and Aeneas by Purcell at St. Peter's College, Indooroopilly, on Saturday evening at 7 o'clock. For inquiries, call 0422 485 495 or go to, in all one word, Lumens, L-U-M-E-N-S, chamberchoir.com. 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And on Sunday also, a performance of works by Mozart and Schubert with Warwick Adeney, violin, and Mark Hooper, piano, at the 4MBS Performance Studio, Cooperoo, also at 3. Again, for bookings, call 3847-1717 during business hours or go to our website, 4mbs.com.au. Further details of events mentioned in the Music Diary, as well as events further ahead, can be found on our website, where you can book online for selected performances, including Baroque masterpieces with the Arioso Chamber Ensemble at St. Paul's Church, East Brisbane, on Sunday the 27th of this month. Oh, that's a lot of concerts to enjoy. Well, hello, I'm Leslie O'Dowd, and it will be my pleasure to bring you the next 3 hours of fine music. Coming up now is Under Southern Skies, which is sponsored by the legendary cellist Misha Majsky, returning to Brisbane with his daughter, the acclaimed pianist Lily Majsky, for a special recital featuring Schubert, Schumann, Brahms, Mendelssohn, Rachmaninoff and Shostakovich. One performance only at the QPAC Concert Hall on Wednesday the 11th of November at 7:30 p.m. Tickets at qpac.com.au. Well, today's program has been prepared by Ian Underwood. It features 5 long-time career admired musicians playing a Dvorak quintet,
and the Queensland Orchestra performing, and here it comes, a jaunty work by the mid-20th century Spanish composer Manuel de Falla. To give you the flavour, most of the movements of the three-cornered hat are dances, such as the dance of the miller's wife, the dance of the neighbours, and the miller's dance.

0: Oh, lots of jolly dances by those Spanish village people in Manuel de Falla's The Three-Cornered Hat, El Sombrero de Tres Picos. And Geoffrey Simon was leading the Queensland Orchestra. That was recorded in 2008.
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0: Well, the next work is played by Harold Gretton, an Australian guitarist born in 1984. He's performing a piece by composer Loro called La Negra.

0: Harold Gretton, La Negra by Antonio Loro.
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0: Well, pianist Pierce Lane actually initially trained at the Queensland Conservatorium, although he's now London-based. Well, for decades, Pierce Lane has had an illustrious career in the world of music as a performer, artistic director, international judge. Amongst his achievements is his extensive discography for Hyperion, which includes 11 volumes of piano quintets with the Goldner String Quartet. Here they are, playing Dvorak's Piano Quintet No. 1 in A.

And Under Southern Skies finished with Dvorak's Piano Quintet No. 1 in A, performed by Pierce Lane and the Goldner String Quartet. Well, it is now 2 o'clock. You're listening to 4MBS Classic 103.7, and it is time for Concert Hall. And I'm delighted to have your company over the next 2 hours with works chosen by Ben Eaglesham, whose program begins with a symphony by Boccherini, La Casa del Diavolo. This Boccherini had just arrived in Madrid a few years earlier in his early 20s. He was enjoying royal patronage when he composed this piece. And he was very influenced by a work by Gluck, Don Juan. So, like, the House of the Devil refers to to hell. And the final movement of this work, of Boccherini's symphony, is a chaconne representing hell. And it says, actually, on the title, it was written in imitation of that of Mr. Gluck in his Stone Guest. The Stone Guest was the statue of the commander. So here is Boccherini's symphony in D minor. It is performed by Il Giardino Armonico.

0: And Giovanni Antonini was leading the Il Giardino Armonico, this chamber orchestra founded in Milan in 1987, which plays on period instruments. And they were performing Boccherini's La Casa del Diavolo, The House of the Devil, also called his Symphony in D minor, opus 12.
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0: And coming up now in Concert Hall is Elgar's Cello Concerto in E minor. It is nowadays a cornerstone of the solo cello repertoire. But when Elgar composed it in the aftermath of World War I, it was not hugely popular. However, the recording of it, performed by Jacqueline Dupré in the 1960s, was so appreciated that the album actually, or the cello concerto, became a classical bestseller, and it remains so to this day. Here we hear Jacqueline Dupré, and Daniel Barenboim is directing the Philadelphia Orchestra.

0: Oh, this wondrous performance by Jacqueline Dupré of Elgar's Cello Concerto in E minor, Opus 85, Daniel Barenboim directing the Philadelphia Orchestra. It is now time to have a look at events coming up through the 4MBS ticketing service. Riverbend Ensemble, with guest pianist Crystal Smith, will perform the String Quartet in F minor by Haydn, the Piano Trio No. 2 in G by Beethoven, and works by Sculthorpe and Fennessy at Christchurch, St. Lucia, on Sunday afternoon at 2:30. The fourth concert in the series with Warwick Adeney, violin, and Mark Hooper, piano, will include the Violin Sonata No. 32 in B flat by Mozart, and works by Schubert at the 4MBS Performance Studio, Cooper Room, on Sunday afternoon at 3. Pianist John Granger Fisher will perform the Ballade No. 1 in G minor and the Polonaise Fantaisie in A flat by Chopin, along with transcriptions of works by Wagner, Mozart, and Liszt at St. Paul's Church, East Brisbane, on Sunday afternoon, also at 3 o'clock. Baroque masterpieces with the Arioso Chamber Ensemble and guest Shannon Luke, baroque violin and viola da gamba, will include works by Purcell, Bach, Rameau, and others at St. Paul's Church, East Brisbane, on Sunday the 27th of this month at 3 in the afternoon. To book for any of these events, go to 4mbs.com.au, where you can book and print tickets online. 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
0: Well, Delibes was working as an associate at the Opéra de Paris in 1866. When he got together with Minkus, a choreographer, and they produced the ballet La Source, The Spring, or Naïla. And this is what we're going to hear. It was quite successful. And so this encouraged Delibes. And 4 years later, he produced his masterpiece, his great hit, Coppelia. Here is the ballet, excerpts from the ballet La Source.

That was the ballet La Source, The Spring by Delibes. Andrew Moghrelia was directing the Slovak Radio Symphony Orchestra. And now we come to the final work in today's concert hall, which is a symphony number 2 in C minor by Glière. It's performed by the BBC Philharmonic Orchestra.

A great deal of emoting there by Reinhold Lierre, his Symphony No. 2 in C minor. The performers were the BBC Philharmonic Orchestra, conducted by Edward Downes. To conclude your concert hall programme, Ben Eaglesham selected the music and Leslie O'Dowd was the presenter. As the clock ticks over to 4 o'clock, it's time for your Drive Time Classics.

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1: 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Celebrate Australia's beloved group, The Seekers, in Georgie Girl, The Seekers Musical. Experience their rise to fame, timeless hits, and the heartwarming story of friendship, love, and the golden sound that conquered the world. Playing at 12th Night Theatre, Brisbane, the 4th to the 15th of November. Bookings at Ticketek. Your Drive Time Classics program has been put together by Terry Hughes. My name's Sue Webster. And what better way to kick off than for 40 Reasons to be Cheerful?

And the snare drummer then gets a good sit down and a rest after that festive fanfare from 40 Reasons to be Cheerful. Music by the Australian composer Graham Kerner, performed by the Tasmanian Symphony Orchestra, conducted by Richard Mills. Papa Haydn was a fairly jovial sort of a chap too. And here we have the third movement from his Clock Symphony, number 101 in D.

Sir Thomas Beecham conducting the Royal Philharmonic Orchestra in that performance of the third movement from Haydn's Symphony No. 101 in D. You and I know it as The Clock. Time for a bit of ethnic dancing here, a mazurka from Glazunov.

0: And spinning off into the distance, the Mazurka, Opus 18 by Alexander Glazunov, performed by the Moscow Symphony Orchestra, conducted by Konstantin Krimets.
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a waltz from the skillful pen of Emil Voiltuerfel. That was the Estudiantina waltz, performed by the Czechoslovak State Philharmonic Orchestra, conducted by Alfred Walter. And I can tell you that if you hang around a little bit longer, there's a good chance that you'll be getting some more Voiltuerfel, including his very, very famous waltz involving skaters. But before we get to that,

one, we're going to have a bit of a sing because it's about time we had one. And the sing is from Rolando Villazon, and it's singing from Rigoletto, music by Verdi.

0: Poro Rigoletto, il mi fu rapita, parmi vede le lagrime. She was stolen from me. I seem to see the tears. The tenor was Rolando Villazon, performing with the Munich Radio Orchestra. And the conductor was Marcello Viotti.
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The quicksilver virtuosity of Jean-Pierre Rampal playing the flute with the Scottish Chamber Orchestra conducted by Raymond Lepard in the Prestissimo, the third movement of the Flute Concerto in C by Johann Stamitz. It's completely the wrong season, yes, but here's the sleigh ride from Delius.

That was A Sleigh Ride by Delius, performed by the Northern Symphonia of England, conducted by Richard Hickox. Since we're in a wintry sort of frame of mind, let's get on the ice.

0: Perfect for a couple of twirls around the kitchen floor there. The Skater's Waltz, Les Patineurs, music by Emil Wolteufel, performed by the West Australian Symphony Orchestra, conducted by David Measham. As the clock ticks over to 5 o'clock, that means it's time for our regular feature at five. And our 5 o'clock feature this week offers insights into classical music, composers and performances that were subject to some form of political censorship or pressure from the elite.
1: The Indian coronation of King George V and Queen Mary in 1911 was widely celebrated in England, if not in India itself. Edward Elgar was commissioned to write a suite of music for the celebration at London's Coliseum Theatre a year later. The event, under the sponsorship of the all-powerful British East India Company, was hugely popular, but England was to rule India for less than another 40 years, that country gaining independence largely on the actions of Mahatma Gandhi in 1947.

0: The Minuetto from Elgar's Crown of India Suite with the London Philharmonic Orchestra, conducted by Daniel Barenboim.
1: And there'll be another feature at 5, same time tomorrow. We're moving into the second hour of your Drive Time Classics. Terry Hughes has assembled the playlist, and my name's Sue Webster. Let's get a bit devilish, and here's a piece of music that's just meant for it.

and with the cock crow, all the spirits vanish into the ether. In the Danse Macabre, opus number 40 by Camille Saint-Saëns. The solo violinist was Michel Boussinot, performing with the Orchestre National de France, conducted by Georges Prêtre.

Experience Australia's acclaimed soprano, Siobhan Stagg, in an intimate and deeply personal recital that reimagines stories of creation through a feminine lens. Joined by acclaimed pianist Jonathan Weir, hear works by Faure, Mozart, Sibelius and other composers as they weave a rich musical tapestry spanning the classical era to the present day. Don't miss one of Australia's finest voices, Siobhan Stagg, present this immersive meditation on origin stories. Wednesday, 7th of October, in QPAC's Concert Hall. 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

a chap who was quite famous in his own time, Giovanni Paisiello. That was the third movement from his piano concerto number 2 in F. The pianist was Maria Clara Iamonetti, performing with the English Chamber Orchestra conducted by Stephanie Gonley. Probably it's time to have some Schumann. I'd say so.

That was the Chamber Orchestra of Europe, conducted by Yannick Nezet-Séguin, performing the third movement from Schumann's Symphony No. 4 in D minor. Now here's something for all my fellow insomniacs out there. It's a work that's performed by the Australian Voices, and it's called Sleepless.

0: A handful of songs like these that people think were written happily in an hour of ease. Music from Olivia Swift, the text from Sarah Teasdale. The performers were the Australian Voices, and the work was called Sleepless.
1: This October, harpist Alice Giles, flautist Jonathan Henderson and violist James Wannan join forces for an intimate chamber music recital featuring Debussy's exquisite sonata for flute, viola and harp, alongside evocative works by Bax, Fauré, Alena Katzchernan and Bruno Mantovani. Experience the special sound of this unique instrumental combination performed by three leading Australian musicians. Wednesday, October 7 at the Old Museum, Bowen Hills. 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
0: Which leads us very neatly into your music diary. As the clock ticks over to 5:30, it's time to get your pens out. The Candacombe Chamber Choir, with Louise King cello and Cara Tran piano, will perform The Sacred Veil by Whitaker at the Rosalie Sacred Heart Church, Paddington, on Friday evening at 7:30. The performance will

will perform works by Howells, Reicha, Albanus and Mozart at the Good Shepherd Church Hall, Noosaville, on Saturday afternoon at 4 o'clock. For further information, call 0409 915 076. That's 0409 915 076. The Lumens Chamber Choir will present a modern adaptation of Dido and Aeneas by Purcell at St. Peter's College in Drapilly on Saturday evening at 7 o'clock. For inquiries, call 0422 485 495, or go to Lumens Chamber Choir, that's L-U-M-E-N-S, Chamber Choir, or one word, .com. 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Further details of events mentioned in the music diary, as well as events further ahead, can be found at our website, 4mbs.com.au, where you can book online for selected performances, including Baroque masterpieces with the Arioso Chamber Ensemble at St. Paul's Church, East Brisbane, on Sunday, the 27th of this month.

when he wasn't composing works of modern orchestral greatness. Sir Benjamin Britten was a fairly dab hand at conducting too, and there he was with the baton in front of the English Chamber Orchestra, performing the first movement of Bach's Brandenburg Concerto No. 3 in G. And one of the composers that Benjamin Britten admired greatly was this one.

0: a work never published during the composer's lifetime. The Symphony No. 5 in B-flat, the fourth movement from the pen of Franz Schubert, performed by the Vienna Philharmonic Orchestra, conducted by Sir George Solti.
1: Hello, I'm Marusha. This Christmas, I'm joined by the original man from Snowy River, Tom Berlinson, noted now for his smooth Frank Sinatra-like voice, and of course, a fantastic lineup of local and interstate talent for 2 hours of non-stop Christmas cheer. The Brisbane Symphony Orchestra and the Queensland Choir are also part of the massive lineup of performers and musicians on stage for our Christmas celebration. Our past four Yuletide specials have been sellouts, so book early to enjoy the happiest Christmas show ever. Sunday the 13th of December at 3 p.m. at the superb Brisbane City Hall. Book and print tickets online for balcony or stalls, or call 4MBS Ticketing on 3847 1717 from 9 to 5 Monday to Friday if you require customer assistance. See you at the Christmas celebration.

mandolin soloist, or has that become a mandolinist? Anyway, the performer was André Saint-Clivier with the Jean-François Paillard Chamber Orchestra, conducted by the eponymous Jean-François Paillard, in the third movement from the Mandolin Concerto in G by Johann Nepomuk Hummel. Love him for that name. Now look, when Leos Janáček was writing his opera Yenufa, he had this work in mind, but it just didn't fit the flow of the opera, so he made it a standalone work. And if you're feeling jealous, then this is the music for you. Jealousy from The Four Preludes by Leos Janáček.

Well, that's telling you, isn't it? That was Jealousy from Four Preludes by Leo Janáček. The Pro Arte Orchestra was conducted by Charles McCarris. As we come to conclude your Drive Time Classics program, music selected by Terry Hughes, presented by me, Sue Webster, let's go out with a bit of bravura, shall we? Courtesy of Gershwin.

0: Love that little chord lick at the end. Music of George Gershwin, performed by Simon Tedeschi. It was Strike Up the Band. We've just concluded your Drive Time Classics program. After the news, we go on to the Dinner Classics. That's what we have. And the Dinner Classics for you have been prepared by Louise Strasser. You'll be having the Oboe Quintet No. 2 in E-flat by Kromer and Field's Piano Concerto No. 5 in C. But before that, the BBC World News is sponsored by Burrell Stockbroking and Wealth Management. 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
1: Of the season, the Emmys. All that to come after a news bulletin.
2: BBC News with Emily Thomas. Ukraine and Russia have exchanged fire overnight despite President Trump's claim they'd agreed to pause strikes on energy facilities. The governor of Zaporizhia province said Russian attacks had disrupted power supplies to some areas. In Odessa, officials reported Russian strikes on port infrastructure. Russia said it hit a cargo ship and a ferry carrying military supplies. James Landell reports from Kyiv.
3: In recent weeks, petrol stations in Kyiv have become a favoured target for Russian drone operators, and the mayor, Vitaly Klitschko, said one had been hit overnight in the southeast of the city. And early this morning, the crump of air defence missiles could be heard in the skies as a second petrol station was hit. The Russian authorities reported a large Ukrainian missile strike overnight on the southern city of Taganrog, on the Sea of Azov. The regional governor said a gas pipeline and warehouse were damaged.
2: Lithuania's president, Gitanas Nausėda, says NATO fighter jets have shot down a drone that entered the country's airspace overnight. It's not yet clear where the drone originated, but Mr. Nausėda said it was important to remain ready amid Russia's aggression. Davidas Matiolonis is his national security advisor.
4: This is seriously significant violation of our airspace, and this is not the first time we are encountering such a threat. And thanks to the Italian air police mission and Italian aircraft intercepting this drone and where it comes from, difficult to say.
2: Separately, Denmark has reported that a Russian frigate fired two flares towards a Danish military helicopter off its coast on Monday. The flares narrowly missed the aircraft, which had been on a mission to photograph the ship. China has urged the United States to stop preparing for war in space. Beijing's reaction came hours after the US confirmed it had deployed a space weapon in Earth's orbit, the first such public acknowledgement from Washington. Senior US military leaders have previously advocated boosting military capabilities in space, citing Russian and Chinese programs aimed at disrupting American satellites. But on Tuesday, a foreign ministry spokesperson in Beijing warned against an arms race in outer space. Sweeping new rules in China, further restricting citizens' travel, have taken effect. Laura Bicker reports.
5: China's new travel restrictions include exit bans of up to 3 years on citizens deemed capable of endangering the country's industrial or technological security, or who violated technology import and export regulations. They come into effect as Beijing goes head-to-head with the US in a tech race where both sides have accused the other of stealing locally developed artificial intelligence models. The State Council said the rules were formulated to safeguard national sovereignty, security and development interests. But analysts fear the regulations also give Chinese officials a wide remit and offer them more control over the movements of its citizens.
2: BBC News. The United Nations has described an influx of refugees fleeing Yemen to Djibouti as unexpected, with more than 2,000 crossing the Red Sea since last Thursday. The UNICEF representative in Djibouti said half the new arrivals were children. Officials warned thousands more could arrive if the fighting continued. The number of people in Japan who are aged 100 or older has surpassed 100,000 for the first time. Nearly 90% of the centenarians are women. The oldest person is a 114-year-old woman from Kyoto. When Japan's Ministry of Health, Labour and Welfare first began collecting statistics on centenarians in 1963, there were only 153 of them. Researchers in the UK have found that reading for pleasure is linked to better mental health, lower stress levels, and a reduced risk of dementia. Scientists at Cambridge University state that regular reading, in any genre, can bring health benefits at every stage of life. Jim Reid takes up the story.
6: This review looked at dozens of pieces of evidence, from surveys and brain scans to other research papers. One study of more than 10,000 young people found those who started reading for fun at an early age had better concentration, memory and problem-solving skills. They did better in school and had healthier lifestyles, including more sleep and less screen time. Overall, the review found that reading at any age improves mental health outcomes and reduces the risk of dementia and mental decline.
2: The Apple TV series Widow's Bay was the night's big winner at the Primetime Emmy Awards, which celebrate the highlights of the year in television. The horror comedy's six wins at the glittering ceremony in Los Angeles, alongside eight handed out earlier, saw it break the record for the most Emmys won by a comedy in a single season. And that's the latest world news from the BBC in London.
0: We now move on to your weather updates, which are sponsored by Music on Sundays. International piano sensation John Granger Fisher plays piano masterpieces in a programme covering popular works by Chopin and Liszt, plus the Mozart Liszt Reminiscence de Jean Juan. Music on Sundays with John Granger Fisher on Sunday, the 20th of September at 3 p.m. at St Paul's Church, Vulture Street East, East Brisbane. Tickets through 4MBS Ticketing on 4mbs.com.au or you can phone 38471717 during business hours. The weather for the broadcast area is rather similar. It will be partly cloudy. There will be a chance of fog in the early morning. Light winds becoming south to southwest, 15 to 20 kilometres an hour in the early morning, and then turning southeasterly, 25 to 35 kilometres per hour in the later morning. The temperatures for Brisbane expect 13 to 25 with a 35% chance of rain. Ipswich 9 to 26 with a 20% chance of rain. The Gold Coast 15 to 23, the Sunshine Coast 13 to 23, and both of those areas with a 40% chance of rain.
7: 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This year, we present two fully staged performances of Shakespeare's Henry IV, Parts 1 and 2. International actor and Shakespearean specialist Tama Matheson directs this thrilling tale of battles, rebellion and royal intrigue as Prince Hal fights for England's crown, encouraged by the jest and occasional wisdom of Falstaff. Come early to enjoy roving performers, Shakespearean dance, swordplay demonstrations and more, including Emeritus Professor Roland Rowley Sussex discussing Shakespeare's use of language immediately before each performance. Rowley's wit and enthusiasm for language makes him an entertaining addition to our Shakespearean celebrations. Save the dates, Saturday the 31st of October and Sunday the 1st of November in the shade of the Roma Street Parkland Amphitheatre. More information online at brisbaneshakespearefestival.com.au. A proud 4MBS initiative.
0: A landmark in the cultural life of this city. So we're saying goodbye to the Drive Time Classics, moving on to the Dinner Classics, as I mentioned earlier, where you have the Oboe Quintet by Cromer and the Piano Concerto by John Field. Thereafter, they'll be exploring music, and then there's a Baroque programme prepared by Ben Eaglesham. You will hear Rameau's La Naissance de Souris, the suite for orchestra, and then there's the Concerto a la Rustica in G by Vivaldi, completed with the Bach Orchestral Suite No. 2 in B minor by Bach. Thereafter, there is The Art of Singing, prepared by Nora Billington, and then A Little Night Music. So that's your evening ahead of you. My name's Sue Webster. Thank you for your company. I'll be back again Drive Time next Tuesday. Bye-bye for now.

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Well, hello there, and welcome to Exploring Music. This is Bill McLaughlin. Our theme this week is music fit for a king. Although right now we're going to have music fit for a prince, and perhaps a murderer as well. Our story is set in Florence at the end of the 16th century, and I'm going to take it up with these marvelous program notes written by the conductor, Paul von Nevel. The eventful history of La Pellegrina, which means the pilgrim woman, began on October 19, 1587, when the Grand Duke of Tuscany, Francesco de' Medici, and his consort, Bianca Capello, met their deaths in a Medici villa. Francesco's younger brother, Ferdinando, fell under suspicion of murder, although there was no proof of his guilt, and the Spanish ambassador at the time made the following laconic report to his superior. The Medici have now become little Ottomans, assassinating one another in the Turkish manner. So whatever the circumstances, Fernando now assumed the title and needed a bride, and finally settled on Christine of Lorraine, who's a granddaughter of another Medici, Caterina de Medici, who was now sitting in rather a grand position in Paris. So in 1588, it was all arranged for Christine to come to Livorno and meet this young man, Fernando, and marry him. In celebration of the grand event, a marvelous evening of music was planned. So let's go back to Florence in the year 1589 now. We'll hear the Huelgas Ensemble under Paul von Nevel, giving us music of the composer Cristofano Malvezzi. This is called Dal Vago e Bel Sereno.

music of Cristofano Malvezzi. This little piece is called Dal Vago e Bel Sereno, From the Depths of the Limpid Sky. What a beautiful sound that is. Music from La Pellegrina, The Pilgrim Woman. This is music for the wedding of Fernando de Medici and Christine de Lorraine, the Princess of France, a wedding which took place in Florence in 1589. We just heard the Huelgas Ensemble under the direction of Paul von Nevel. The composer of that last piece was Cristofano Malvezzi, who was born in Lucca. I have to find this reminder. It was 1547. Beautiful recording on a Sony compact disc. Well, let's move from Italy to France for our next piece. And in doing so, we are going to mirror the career of our composer, who was born in Florence in 1632 under the name Giovanni Battista Lulli. Lulli came to Paris in 1646. He's about 14 years old, found work as a garçon de chambre, but found that making beds wasn't enough for him, so very quickly became a member of the corps de ballet. This is at a time when the king, Louis XIV, loved dance above all of the arts. But Lulli wasn't happy just being a dancer. He'd sit there and listen to the most famous musical ensemble at Versailles play, this ensemble called the 24 Violons du Roi. And he'd shake his head and say, "It doesn't sound very good." One of the violinists finally got tired of it and said, "All right, you try it." And he did, and succeeded, and became a composer. Wow, talk about upward mobility. Lulli moved from being a chamber boy to the master of the king's music in about two quick moves, and found a colleague there, a playwright, who was born Jean-Baptiste Poquelin. Poquelin was a valet de chambre tapissier. He tended to the king's furniture and upholstery. And then, and I'm quoting, fell in love with a red-headed actress. They founded the illustrious theater. He changed his name to Molière to save his family embarrassment. Now, Louis XIV was delighted with the way his two young servants had reinvented themselves, I suppose we would say nowadays, and commanded them to put on a performance together for him. What they came up with is Le Bourgeois Gentilhomme, The Would-Be Gentleman. Here's a suite from Le Bourgeois Gentilhomme. We're going to hear Le Concert de Nation, directed by Jordi Savall.

That final piece is the Chaconne de Scaramouche. We just heard music composed by Jean-Baptiste Lully to go with the comedy of Molière, Le Bourgeois Gentilhomme. In that performance, we heard that marvelous ensemble from Catalonia called Le Concert des Nations, directed by Jordi Savall. This is all music composed for Louis XIV, a performance first given in Versailles in 1670. Our theme this week is music fit for a king. Drop us a line. Tell us how you like the show. Write to us at exploringmusic@wfmt.com. We just heard music composed for Versailles in 1670, and I want to jump now to Germany, to the period just before the First World War. Richard Strauss and his Viennese librettist, a man named von Hofmannsthal, had had a big success with their opera Der Rosenkavalier, which imagined Vienna in a period, say, 150 years before. Having had so much fun and so much success with this adventure, they turned their attention to Versailles around the same period. In fact, to this presentation of Molière and Lully, Le Bourgeois Gentilhomme. Now, in German, it might not sound quite as pretty. It's Der Bürger als Edelmann. It's still the would-be nobleman. Any of you know that Woody Allen film called Small Time Crooks? It's one of my favorites, so it's not very well known. There's a character in it, marvelous woman called Frenchie. She's been an exotic dancer. She becomes a baker of the most extraordinary renown and makes a fortune making cookies. Buys a big house and has to take all the sorts of lessons to figure out how to furnish her house, how to dress, how to dance, how to talk in polite company. That's the problem faced by our would-be gentleman. Let's hear the overture and his first set of lessons, which is administered by the fencing master.

The Fencing Master, the first lesson. We heard the overture and Der Fechtmeister, two parts of the suite from Der Bürger als Edelmann of Richard Strauss. I love that trombone business at the beginning of Der Fechtmeister. It's very literal. Imagine for a moment taking a fencing lesson. Now line yourself up. Put your right hand with the sword in front. And imagine the way your feet will move. Step forward, and listen to the trombone. And now a bow. Isn't that wonderful? And that oboe line over the piano in the middle of the overture. What does that remind you of? That could have come directly from the pages of Der Rosenkavalier. This beautiful lyric line. It's great fun for a composer like Strauss, who had just created Salome and Elektra, these shocking operas. I think it's fun to turn back to a simpler time, simpler harmonies, and this beautiful lyric impulse. Well, let's hear three more adventures of our would-be gentleman. He needs a proper suit of clothes, so of course he has to have a tailor come and measure him and fit him. And it seems that the tailor plays the violin extraordinarily well. We'll hear the entrance and dance of the tailor,

also a setting of a minuet by none other than Jean-Baptiste Lully, but now with a modern orchestration. And finally, the grand climax of this comedy, the dinner scene. Once again, the English Chamber Orchestra, Geoffrey Tate, music from Der Burger als Edelmann of Richard Strauss.

Music by Richard Strauss, Der Bürger als Edelmann, The Would-Be Gentleman, based on the original production, Le Bourgeois Gentilhomme, which was created for Versailles by Molière and Lully in 1670. In this performance, we hear Geoffrey Tate conducting the English Chamber Orchestra, the soloists. José Luis García was the solo violinist, Clifford Benson the solo piano player, and that beautiful solo cello playing was given us by Olga Hegedus. Wonderful music. A great funny story, beautifully retold by Richard Strauss and Hugo von Hofmannsthal. And that's all the time we have for music today. In tomorrow's program, we'll hear from Beethoven, who composed an Archduke trio. He's also one of the composers involved in three famous musical emperors. Have you ever wondered what it must be like to be a king?

Exploring Music is produced by Sydney Gillard at WFMT in Chicago and produced and engineered by Bill Sigmund at Digital Island Studios here in New York City. Our production assistants are Ella Pinsloop, Eric Opland, Adela Skoronsky, and Weston Williams. Rebecca Neistat is the WFMT production and syndication manager. Exploring Music is made possible by the generous support of the Paul M. Angel Family Foundation, Helen So, the Earl and Brenda Shapiro family, Mr. and Mrs. William G. Brown, Eugene Jarvis and Sasha Gerritsen, the Julian Family Foundation, and the listener supporters of WFMT. I'm Bill McLaughlin. 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

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Tonight's music has been selected by Ben Eaglesham. Three composers, Vivaldi, Bach, and we start with Rameau. Jean-Philippe Rameau was given a commission on a trip to Fontainebleau in 1754. He was to write a one-act opera, and he came up with The Birth of Osiris, an allegorical ballet which may have been composed several years earlier and reworked for the occasion. It was meant to be an allegory on the birth of Duc de Berry, the future King Louis the 16th. This is The Birth of Osiris, a suite for orchestra. Capella Sabaria is the performing orchestra, with Mary Terry Smith conducting.

We opened our Baroque program with the music of Rameau, The Birth of Osiris, a suite for orchestra with Capella Savaria under the Hungarian composer Mary Terry Smith. To Vivaldi now, and Vivaldi, of course, had a long association with the girls' orphanage in Venice. In fact, he was indispensable to that organisation. He was there for over 35 years. He had a very strict contract with that organisation, which required that he provided at least two works per month. Well, we'll hear one of them, Concerto Alla Rustica in G, RV 151.

Concerto alla Rustica in GRV 151. Vivaldi's music played there by Tafel Music under Jan Lehmann. In our Baroque program now, we go to Johann Sebastian Bach. He composed four orchestral suites between 1717 and 1723. The one we'll hear, number 2 in B minor, is scored for flute and strings, and the last of its six movements is the lively Bedinerie, an all vivacious dance form.

Florilegium played the Orchestral Suite No. 2 in B minor, BWV 1067, Johann Sebastian Bach. Our thanks to Ben Eaglesham for his selections in our Baroque programme. To take us into our next scheduled programme, we have a little bonus piece by Vivaldi.

Our programme of Baroque music concluded with the Concerto for Cello, Bassoon and Strings in E minor, RV 409 by Vivaldi. Anna Bylsma was the cellist and Michael McGraw, bassoon.

Hello and welcome to The Art of Singing. I'm Jenny Dawson and the music for this program has been chosen by Colin Brumby. Its focus, apart from that of displaying the art of some wonderful singers, is Voices of America. We start with the lyric tenor Richard Crooks, who flourished in the first half of the 20th century, fortunately in the recording age. Here he is as Don Ottavio, one of the roles he sang during his 10 years at the Met.

tenor Richard Crookes as Don Ottavio in Il mio tesoro from Mozart's Don Giovanni, accompanied by the Victor Orchestra conducted by Wilfred Pelletier. From the same time period comes our next singer, the mezzo-soprano Jenny Turrell. Although a firm ornament of the operatic stage, she too sang at the Met, amongst other houses, she was well known and loved as a recitalist. This is one of Rossini's Sins of Old Age.

from the Peche de Vieillesse, or Sins of Old Age, by Gioacchino Rossini, we heard La Regatta Veneziana, the Venetian Regatta. Mezzo-soprano Jenny Turrell was accompanied by pianist Paul Ulanowski. During the middle of the 20th century, and especially when the Second World War put Europe out of reach, the Metropolitan Opera was extremely fortunate in its homegrown baritones. Chasing the heels of the mighty Lawrence Tibbett came Leonard Warren, who after a gradual apprenticeship became a stalwart of the company. He was especially renowned for his Verdi roles. Here he is as the tortured Renato in Un ballo in maschera.

Eri tu, it was you, the big baritone aria from Verdi's A Masked Ball, sung by Leonard Warren with the New York Metropolitan Opera Orchestra under Dimitri Mitropoulos. Soprano Leontine Price had already conquered many of the world's greatest operatic stages when she and tenor Franco Corelli made their Metropolitan debuts together on stage in Il Trovatore. What a performance that would have been! 3 years later, one of her roles there was Pamina in Mozart's Magic Flute.

0: The new Philharmonic Orchestra was directed by Peter Hermann Adler to accompany soprano Leontine Price in Ach, ich fühl's, the despairing aria of Pamina from Mozart's Die Zauberflöte. It's most common in opera for the stars and the love interest to be the soprano and tenor, but the lower male voices can have some marvellous roles. Such a situation occurs in Donizetti's Don Pasquale. The title role is for bass, and that of the Machiavellian physician Dr. Malatesta is for baritone, and together they have a hilarious time. Keti keti amanti nente, Thomas Hampson and Samuel Ramey.
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A dream for a singer who specialises in coloratura, here it is sung by a soprano who certainly fits that description, Beverly Sills, who brilliantly announces, "Tonight I am Titania."

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Philine's showpiece from Thomas' opera Mignon was sung by Beverly Sills, with the Ambrosian Opera Chorus and the Royal Philharmonic Orchestra, directed by Charles Mackerras. Harking back to the Metropolitan Opera's dynasty of baritones, Leonard Warren, whom we heard earlier, tragically died of a heart attack during a performance. The company was immensely fortunate to have another young singer on their books they could move up as principal baritone, Robert Merrill. Here he is as Germont Père in La Traviata, which was his most frequently performed role at the Met.

John Pritchard conducted the Maggio Musicale Fiorentino Orchestra as they accompanied baritone Robert Merrill in Di Provenza il Mar from Verdi's La Traviata. The versatile soprano Eleonore Staber sang in a large number of the Met's premiere performances, although, unsurprisingly, Puccini's Madama Butterfly wasn't one of them. This 1949 recording partners her with tenor Richard Tucker in the Love Duet.

Bimba dagli occhi pieni di malia, the love duet from Madama Butterfly by Giacomo Puccini, with Eleanor Staber, soprano, and Richard Tucker, tenor, and the Metropolitan Opera Orchestra conducted by Max Rudolph. And that was the final work in this programme of The Art of Singing, this time featuring Voices of America. The music was chosen by Colin Brumby. I'm Jenny Dawson, and I hope you've enjoyed it as much as I have. To take us up to the next programme, here is Richard Crookes back again from 1933 and what could almost be his signature tune, The Berceuse from Jocelyn by Benjamin Godard.

Markuzia.

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1: Well, good morning and welcome to Daybreak Classics. And before we came on air at 6 o'clock, we'll change the program at 6 o'clock, you were listening to Classical CDs Till Dawn, in a program prepared by Colin Brumby and featuring in that last minute Australian guitarist John Williams playing Asturias by Isaac Albéniz. The Weather Bureau this morning, my name's Rod Campbell, by the way, and the Weather Bureau this morning issued its forecast for general listening area, partly cloudy, slight chance of a shower in the late morning and afternoon, light winds becoming south to southwesterly, 15 to 20 kilometres per hour. The temperatures, Brisbane 25 degrees, Logan City 24 degrees, Ipswich City 26 degrees. So inland a bit. Plus or minus 25, plus or minus 1. Gold Coast, 23 degrees. The southern part of the bay, Manly, 23 degrees. The northern part of the bay at Redcliffe, 24 degrees. And the Sunshine Coast, 24 degrees. Brisbane for the next few days. The maximums on Thursday and Friday, 23, 24. And partly cloudy on the weekend, a bit different. Minimums 12 and 14, but the maximums 29. And it's sunny. Lovely weekend coming up, apparently. And we'll start on with the music this morning. Two composers feature this morning, both born on this day, 16th September, and more than 800 years apart. Both women have had extraordinary influence on the development of music and musicians. Hildegard of Bingen was born in the Rhine Palatinate in 1098, died in Bingen am Rhein on 17th September 1179. And Nadia Boulanger, born in Paris, 16th of September 1887, died there in 1879. A composer in her own right, but she devoted her life and to focus upon teaching and conducting. Appointed professor of harmony at the Conservatoire Mérin in Fontainebleau in 1921. And many of the most renowned composers of the 20th century were her students, including Aaron Copland, Philip Glass, Astor Piazzolla, Sir Lennox Barclay, David Diamond, and about 500 or 600 others. So two very important women featuring this morning. Not a lot of their music. It doesn't quite fit the light and bright all the time. But we'll start the morning with The March, The Fairest of the Fair by John Philip Sousa.

The Razumovsky Symphony Orchestra, conducted by Keith Bryon, playing The Fairest of the Fair, march by John Philip Sousa. It's 7 minutes past six, and we'll continue with the music, this time the Waltz in B minor, opus 69, number 2 by Chopin.

And you're listening to Polish pianist Ewa Biada-Osowska at a recital in the Summer Palace in Warsaw in July 2004, playing Frédéric Chopin's Waltz in B minor, Opus 69, number 2. It's 12 past 6. Allegro, from the concert suite Appalachian Spring by American composer Aaron Copland. Perhaps the most famous student of Nadia Boulanger. He spent 4 years with her in Paris.

The Australian Chamber Orchestra, directed by Richard Tognetti, playing from the Allegro, from the concert suite Appalachian Spring. Of course, you know the music as Simple Gifts, the old Shaker song. The next item, Hildegard of Bingen was born in the Rhine-Palatinate about 1098, died in Bingen on 17th of September, 1179. Her birthday is set as the eve of her death, the 16th of September. Writer, composer, scientist, medical writer, philosopher, mystic, visionary, and abbess. Her chants have survived more than any other, medieval composer. And she often wrote both text and music. We'll start with O Coruscans Lux Stellarum, O Twinkling Light of the Stars.

I wished I'd found the words before, but they were singing. O twinkling light of the stars, O most shining and special image of royal marriage, O dazzling jewel, you are dressed in high raiment without blemish or wrinkle, truly the abode of the angels and the realm of the saints. Hildegard of Bingen with the, and that was performed for us by the Choir of Clare College, Cambridge, directed by Timothy Brown. Moving on to French music teacher, pianist and composer Nadia Boulanger. Born in Paris, 16th of September 1887, died there in 1979. In 1909, aged 22, she was the first woman to win the Prix de Rome. And after the death of her younger sister Lily, a composer in her own right, and that was in 1918, Nadia decided to focus upon teaching. But she still composed, and here is one of her compositions, the first and third movements of three pieces for cello and piano number 1 in E-flat minor.

0: Australian cellist Zoe Knighton with Australian pianist Amir Farid playing the first and third movements of the item Three Pieces for Cello and Piano No. 1 at E flat minor by Nadia Boulanger.
1: Join 4MBS and a stellar cast of Shakespearean actors for our 20th annual Shakespeare Festival this summer in the Roma Street Parkland. This year, we present two fully staged performances of Shakespeare's Henry IV, Parts 1 and 2. International actor and Shakespearean specialist Tama Matheson directs this thrilling tale of battles, rebellion and royal intrigue as Prince Hal fights for England's crown, encouraged by the jest and occasional wisdom of Falstaff. Come early to enjoy roving performers, Shakespearean dance, swordplay demonstrations and more, including Emeritus Professor Roland Rowley Sussex discussing Shakespeare's use of language immediately before each performance. Rowley's wit and enthusiasm for language makes him an entertaining addition to our Shakespearean celebrations. Save the dates, Saturday the 31st of October and Sunday the 1st of November in the shade of the Roma Street Parkland Amphitheatre. More information online at brisbaneshakespearefestival.com.au. A proud 4MBS initiative.
0: And now for a change of pace, Aaron Copland's Fanfare for the Common Man.

The Philadelphia Orchestra was conducted by Eugene Ormandy, playing Fanfare for the Common Man, a composition of Aaron Copland, American composer and student of musician of the day, of musician featured this morning, Nadia Boulanger. It's 28 and a half minutes to 7 o'clock. The first movement, Presto, from the Symphony in D Major, Opus 3, No. 2 by Johann Stamitz.

The New Zealand Chamber Orchestra was conducted by Donald Armstrong, playing Johann Stamitz's Symphony in D Major. And 25 minutes to 7 o'clock. Gabriel Fauré brings a gentle musicality to this morning with his Berceuse in D No. 16.

Use in D number 16, performed by violinist Kang Dong-suk and piano player Pascal Devoyon. And this November, one of the world's great cellists returns to Brisbane. Misha Maisky is joined by his daughter, acclaimed pianist Lily Maisky, for a special recital at QPAC. Their program features music by Schubert, Schumann, Brahms, Mendelssohn and Rachmaninoff, followed by Shostakovich's Sonata for Cello and Piano. See Misha and Lily Maisky live for one night only, Wednesday the 11th of November at 7:30 p.m. in the QPAC Concert Hall. 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From the Nursery Suite, composed over some years by Sir Edward Elgar, who was appointed as Master of the King's Music in 1924. This was performed and recorded before an invited audience on 4th of June 1931, with Elgar conducting the LSO. That's not the recording we'll be listening to this morning, however. But one member of that audience was the then 4-year-old Princess Elizabeth. Here is the first item, Albard, meaning awake.

The English Symphony Orchestra, conducted by William Boughton, playing the first movement of the Nursery Suite by Sir Edward Elgar, the called Aubade or Awake. Not bad following the Berceuse or Lullaby of the previous song, previous item. Philip Glass was another of Nadia Boulanger's students, and from his play, his mixed media play, The Photographer, we're going to listen to the Philip Glass Ensemble presents A Gentleman's Honour.

0: the Philip Glass Ensemble, presenting A Gentleman's Honour from his mixed media play, The Photographer. In his autobiography, Words Without Music, Glass records that Nadia looked at his compositions and stated that this was written by a real composer. And then he writes, "But that was the last compliment I heard from her for the next 2 years." And later, "But I have never written a note of music that was not influenced by her, even many years after."
1: This October, harpist Alice Giles, flautist Jonathan Henderson and violist James Wannan join forces for an intimate chamber music recital featuring Debussy's exquisite sonata for flute, viola and harp, alongside evocative works by Bax, Fauré, Alena Katzchernan and Bruno Mantovani. Experience the special sound of this unique instrumental combination performed by three leading Australian musicians. Wednesday, October 7 at the Old Museum, Bowen Hills. 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
0: Now for some Boccherini.

The third movement, Rondo, marked allegro, from the Sonata in C Major, G17, by Luigi Boccherini. Christian Bender was playing the cello and Sebastian Bender the piano. It's 5.5 minutes to 7 o'clock. Astor Piazzolla was another of Nadia Boulanger's students. She quickly discerned that his real strength was his playing and composing with the bandoneon, a kind of piano accordion, and advised him to develop his skills. And we've been benefited from that ever since. Here's a particular item, Leonora's love theme, or Leonora's song, and it features a bandoneon.

And I should have warned you that in this particular piece of music, just imagine the whorehouses on the outskirts of the old Buenos Aires. And as the music grows, Piazzolla imagines Jorge Luis Borges imagining a muddy and baroque world of cucheleros and compadritos, fast knives and fast dances, rough milongas and rough acañas. This is the kind of music that Astor Piazzolla has produced. Of course, it's all tangos.

0: The Bandonian player was Astor Piazzolla himself, the alto sax Paquito de Rivera, and the violin player Fernando Suarez Paz. And they were playing Leonora's Song, or Leonora's Love Theme. It's a composition of Astor Piazzolla. It's 7 o'clock, and that's time for music for BBC World News. 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
1: BBC News with Danielle Jaworwiecka. The US Defence Department says the war with Iran has led to shortfalls in munitions, contradicting President Trump's assertion that munitions are virtually unlimited. The report says that the Pentagon is now working to streamline procurement processes, as Gary O'Donoghue reports from Washington.
2: The Inspector General says more than $22 billion was spent on munitions alone in the first 4 months of the war. Just weeks ago, President Trump insisted the United States had massive quantities of munitions and was producing weapons at unprecedented rates. The report also details nearly $200 million of damage done to diplomatic facilities across the region, coming on top of recent comments from the acting Navy Secretary, who said the headquarters of the 5th Fleet in Bahrain had been blown to hell.
1: The chief executive of the AI chipmaker NVIDIA has said there's no need for new laws on artificial intelligence. Jensen Huang is one of several tech bosses speaking at a conference in California amid growing calls for companies to slow down the pace of development. Mr. Huang said AI companies should be left to assess the safety of their products, but other AI leaders disagree, and the US Senator Bernie Sanders has called on President Trump and his Chinese counterpart Xi Jinping to sign a treaty to pause development of advanced AI to avoid potentially catastrophic consequences.
3: Today, AI models can already escape human control, commit felonies by hacking into other computers, and create viruses that have never been seen before.
1: Lithuania's defence minister has told the BBC he considers NATO to be at war with Russia because of recent attacks blamed on Moscow. Robertas Kaunas was speaking after NATO jets shot down a drone over Lithuania, though he didn't confirm it had been launched by Russia. He said Europe and NATO needed to show they would protect their people to deter further Russian escalation.
4: Unfortunately, we are in war with Russia because Russia already making attack in Germany, in Leipzig, all the attacks also related to Russia. We need to stand still and move even further to show that we have muscles. We can protect our people and all Europe, and we will protect.
1: President Trump has announced that the board of the Kennedy Center has agreed to shut down the building for safety reasons. He said planned renovations would only go ahead if the courts approved his move to change its name. His announcement came shortly after a judge again ruled that his name cannot be added onto the famed arts institution's exterior. You're listening to the latest world news from the BBC. The former Venezuelan government minister Alex Saab has pleaded guilty to money laundering as part of a deal with US prosecutors. He also agreed to hand over almost $200 million and cooperate with the US Justice Department. Mr. Saab has close ties to the ousted Venezuelan leader Nicolas Maduro, who is also facing trial after being seized by the US military in January. Clashes have broken out between opposition supporters and pro-government activists at a rally in Kinshasa against proposed constitutional changes. Police fired tear gas to disperse protests in other cities across the Democratic Republic of Congo. Opposition parties called for nationwide action, accusing President Félix Tshisekedi of trying to change the constitution so he can run for a third term. The gatherings were called by a grouping of opposition parties linked to former presidential candidate Martin Fayulu, who called on the international community to intervene.
5: They've gone too far. This government has completely gone off the rails. Today, I'm calling on the international community to sanction Mr. Tshisekedi's government because it is an irresponsible government, a government that terrorises its own population and uses weapons against its citizens.
1: NASA says it's successfully activated the high-resolution infrared camera on board its latest space telescope that will allow scientists to explore vast regions of the universe with unparalleled precision. It has also performed an initial test of the Planet Imager on board the Nancy Grace Roman Space Telescope, which was launched from Florida 2 weeks ago. The Argentine Football Association says Lionel Messi has been called up for a farewell appearance in a home international next month. The striker announced his retirement from international football following Argentina's defeat in the World Cup final in July. But the AFA is keen that home fans can show their appreciation for Messi. Its president, Claudio Tapia, said he would play a part in a match in Buenos Aires next month. BBC News.
0: 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International piano sensation John Granger Fisher plays piano masterpieces in a program covering popular works by Chopin and Liszt, plus the Mozart Liszt Reminiscences de Don Juan, or Reminiscence de Don Juan. Music on Sundays, with John Granger Fisher on Sunday, 20th of September at 3 p.m. at St. Paul's Church, Vulture Street East, East Brisbane. Tickets through 4MBS Ticketing at 4mbs.com.au or phone 3847 1717 during business hours. And the forecast for Brisbane and the listening area for Wednesday, the 16th of September. Partly cloudy, slight chance of a shower in the late morning and afternoon, light winds becoming south to southwesterly 15 to 20 kilometres per hour. The temperatures, Brisbane 25 degrees, Logan City 24 degrees, Ipswich 26 degrees, Gold Coast 23 degrees, southern part of the bay, Manly 23 degrees, northern part of Moreton Bay, Redcliffe 24 degrees and the Sunshine Coast 24 degrees. Brisbane for the next 2 days, maximums 23 to 24 and the weather partly cloudy with a remote chance of rain. But the weekend, Saturday and Sunday, maximum 29 and sunny. So a lovely weekend to look forward to. My name's Rod Campbell. Welcome back to Daybreak Classics for the second hour. Let's start with the Royal Decree. This is a circus band music composed by Walter English.

not so much a march. Start that again. Not so much a march, but a circus screamer. Royal Decree, the composition of Walter English and performed by the Sun Life Stanshaw Band, conducted by Roy Newsome some years ago. The Porlovsk Polka Quasi-Galop by Johann Strauss Jr.

One of the lesser-known Johann Strauss Jr.'s compositions, the Pavlovsk Polka Quasi-Galop, Opus 184. The Slovak Radio Symphony Orchestra from Bratislava was conducted by Mikhail Dietrich. Moving on to the Cortège de Bacchus from the Ballet Sylvia by French composer Léo Delibes.

0: The Razumovsky Sinfonia, conducted by Andrew Magrelia, playing the Cortège de Bacchus from the ballet Sylvia by French composer Léo Delibes. It's 18 minutes past 7.
1: 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Don't miss one of Australia's finest voices, Siobhan Stagg, present this immersive meditation on origin stories. 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
0: One of our two composers born this day is medieval German abbess, mystic, scientist and philosopher Hildegard of Bingen. And much of her voluminous writings, 400 plus letters, theological treatises, and there's a play that's been preserved, the Ordo Virtutum, a morality play. There also survived 69 musical works, each with its own text. This morning, we're going to listen to Nunc Gaudiant Materna Viscera, Ecclesiae, Now Let the Church's Mother Womb Rejoice.

The Nunc Gaudia, Gaudiant Materna Viscera, was a composition of Hildegard of Bingen, who was born in 1098 and died in 1179. She was beatified in 1326 and not canonized as a Catholic, as a Christian saint, until 2012 by Pope Benedict. Fascinating story. The choir was the choir of Trinity College, Cambridge. It's approaching 23 minutes past seven. In 1908, French composer and music teacher extraordinary, Nadia Boulanger, she was born in 16th of September 1887, but in 1908, together with fellow pianist Raoul Pugnot, she produced a song cycle based upon the collection of poems by Émile Verhaeren called The Clear Hours, Les Heures Claires. Helen Guillemette, soprano, with Martin Doux playing the piano, performing C'était en juin. It was in June. And they are singing I'll have to call it later.

Helen Guilmette, soprano, Martin Dubé, piano. C'était en juin, it was in June, in the garden, in our hour and our day, that your eyes looked with love upon these things and roses and so on. My rough translation from the French. But the long poem by Émile Verhaeren, whose dates are 1855 to 1915, but the music, Nadia Boulanger and Raoul Pugno in 1908. It's 26 and a half minutes past seven. The Stuttgart Camera Orchestra, conducted by Karl Munschinger, playing the Rigaudon from the Holberg Suite by Edvard Grieg.

That was the Rigaudon, marked Allegro con brio, from the Holberg Suite Opus 40 by Norwegian composer Edvard Grieg, whose dates are 1855 to 1915. My mistake, whose dates are 1843 to 1907. Get the right line. The Stuttgarter Camera Orchestra was conducted by Karl Munzinger, and it's almost 7:30. And that's time for Music Diary, this Wednesday, the 16th of September. The Canticum Chamber Choir, with Louise King cello and Cara Tran piano, will perform The Sacred Veil by Whittaker at the Rosalie Sacred Heart Church, Paddington, on Friday evening at 7:30. The performance will be repeated at St Mary's Church, Kangaroo Point, on Sunday afternoon at 3. For details, call 3075 8186. Ready with the pencil again? 3075 8186. The Noosa Chamber Music, with guest Sasha Gibbs McPhee playing the clarinet, will perform works by Howells, Reichar, Albanith, and Mozart at the Good Shepherd Church Hall, Noosaville, on Saturday afternoon at 4 o'clock. For further information, call 0409 915 076. The Lumens Chamber Choir will present a modern adaptation of Dido and Aeneas by Purcell at St Peter's College, Indooroopilly, on Saturday evening at 7 o'clock. For inquiries, call 0422 485 495, or go to lumenschamberchoir.com. 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A recital by pianist John Granger Fisher at St Paul's Church, East Brisbane, at 3 o'clock. 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And works by Purcell and Vianne, performed by the combined St John's Choirs at St John's Cathedral at 3. Call 0412 049 051. That number again for the Sunday afternoon concert in St John's Cathedral, 0412 049 051. And finally, a performance of works by Mozart and Schubert with Warwick Adeney violin and Mark Hooper piano at the 4MBS Performance Studio, Cooperoo, also at 3 o'clock. Again, for bookings, call 3847 1717 during business hours, or go to 4mbs.com.au. Sunday afternoon, we're definitely spoiled for choice. Further details of events mentioned in the Music Diary, as well as events further ahead, can be found on our website, 4mbs.com.au, where you can book online for selected performances, including Baroque masterpieces with the Arioso Chamber Ensemble at St Paul's Church, East Brisbane, on Sunday the 27th of this month. Right, and to move on to Francisco Torrega and his memories of the Alhambra.

And Australian guitarist John Williams playing Tárrega's Memories of the Alhambra. Moving on to Romanian folk dances orchestrated by Béla Bartók. We're going to listen to quite a number of them actually. Let's get started.

0: You were listening to the Chicago Symphony Orchestra, conducted by Sir Georg Scholti, or Sir George Scholti, playing four Romanian dances. They were the stick dance, the Romanian dance, and two fast dances. Yeah, that's right, fast dance number one and number two. The work of Béla Bartók.
1: Contemporary Classics is a series of programs which aims to introduce some of the lesser-known music and composers of the 20th and the 21st centuries. The music is generally lyrical, but from time to time there will be more challenging pieces in the mix. I'm Philip Moss, and I invite you to join me each Friday after the 9 a.m. BBC News for Contemporary Classics, here on 4MBS Classic FM.
0: Let's listen to I Bought Me a Cat, traditional, arranged by Aaron Copland, and it features in his Appalachian Springs, but it's performed here by our local Margaret Schindler soprano, with Kevin Power playing the piano and, I suspect, handling the sound effects. Enjoy.

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traditional, arranged by Aaron Copeland, student of feature pianist, feature musician of the day, Nadia Boulanger. Let's move on to the Sally Whitwell is going to play an excerpt from the opening of the called The Opening from Glassworks, a composition of Philip Glass.

a 4MBS recording from 2000. Margaret Schindler, soprano, Kevin Power, playing the piano and producing the sounds and responding appropriately, yes dear. I bought me a cat.

And you were listening to pianist Sally Whitwell playing an excerpt of Opening from Glassworks by Philip Glass, another of musician of the feature musician of the day, Nadia Boulanger, another one of her pupils. Moving on to an excerpt from the Tempo de Valse from the Serenade for Strings in E Major by Dvorak.

0: And you were listening to the Stuttgart Camera Orchestra, conducted by Karl Munzinger, playing an excerpt from the Tempo de Valse from the Serenade for Strings in E Major by Antonin Dvorak. That's Opus 22.
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0: Now, Kenk Uncertain Song by Catalan composer of songs Eduard Toldra. And Victoria de Los Angeles is going to sing Who Knows Where That Very Narrow Path May Lead. Is it to the city or to the pine wood on the hillside? And a sky blue lily says, come, come. But you may not pass, says a veil of spider's web.

Soprano Vittoria de los Angeles with the Patronato Orchestra of the City of Barcelona, conducted by Antonio Rosmaba. And she was singing Canco Incerta, Uncertain Song, by Eduard Toldra. It's 4 minutes to 8 o'clock, and to take us towards BBC News, we'll listen to the Sonata in D by Spanish composer Isaac Albéniz, and the transcription by John Williams and performed on guitar by John Williams.

0: And you were listening to the John Williams playing guitar, the Sonata in D by Spanish composer Isaac Albéniz, and John transcribed that as well. Thank you very much for joining me this morning on 4MBS. My name's Rod Campbell. I've been with you for the last 2 hours. After the BBC News World Service at 8 o'clock, Mia McCrossan will be here with you for a program of Light and Bright, which has been prepared by Jesse Crank. And the musician of the day is Niccolo Paganini, and a presentation put together by Colin Brumby. Mia will look after you with that. 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Over to London.
1: BBC News with Chris Barrow. The US Defence Department says the war with Iran has led to shortfalls in munitions and a bottleneck in resupply. A new report says the Pentagon is now working to streamline procurement and production to address the shortages. President Trump has long denied the Pentagon was running out of weapons, and on Tuesday his spokeswoman said the US military had enough arms to serve all of the Commander-in-Chief's strategic goals and beyond. Here's our White House reporter, Bernda Bussmann.
2: The new report from the Inspector General at the Pentagon put the price tag for the war at over $33 billion. And of that, two-thirds are a result of expended stockpiles, expended ammunition. Now, that's very different than what we heard from President Trump, from Defense Secretary Pete Hegseth, and other administration officials who for months had said that the U.S. has enough munitions to continue the war if it so chose, and that it doesn't have any shortages that might cause problems in other potential theaters of war overseas. So you're seeing two very different pictures of the cost of this war from the administration and from the Pentagon's Inspector General.
1: A Republican lawmaker has initiated an impeachment process in the U.S. Congress, which could lead to a vote over the removal from office of the Defense Secretary Pete Hegseth. Thomas Massie is accusing him of abusing his office by launching 4 unauthorized wars and military operations in Iran, Venezuela, Yemen, and the Caribbean Sea. The impeachment resolution is unlikely to pass, but a vote in the chamber is likely to be uncomfortable for some Republicans ahead of November's midterm elections. In response, the Pentagon described Mr. Hegseth as a transformative leader. The chief executive of the AI chipmaker NVIDIA has said there's no need for new laws on artificial intelligence. Jensen Huang is one of several tech bosses speaking at a conference in California amid growing calls for companies to slow down the pace of development. Mr. Huang said AI companies should be left to assess the safety of their products. But other AI leaders disagree, and the US Senator Bernie Sanders has called on President Trump and his Chinese counterpart Xi Jinping to sign a treaty to pause development of advanced AI to avoid potentially catastrophic consequences.
3: A super intelligent AI that escapes human control will not simply be an American problem. It will not be a Chinese problem. It will be humanity's problem.
1: President Trump has announced that the board of the Kennedy Center has agreed to shut down the building for safety reasons. He said planned renovations would only go ahead if the courts approved his move to change its name. His announcement came shortly after a judge again ruled that his name can't be added onto the famed arts institution's exterior. This was the third time that the board has approved closing the center since February. This is the latest world news from the BBC. The former Venezuelan government minister Alex Saab has pleaded guilty to money laundering as part of a deal with US prosecutors. He also agreed to hand over almost $200 million and cooperate with the US Justice Department. The US Secretary of State has announced visa restrictions for South Africans found to be responsible for race-based discrimination. Marco Rubio said the South African government had failed to address US concerns that the white minority were being targeted and their land seized without compensation. There's little evidence to justify such claims, and the South African government has questioned previous statements from the White House and Republicans. Lithuania's defence minister has told the BBC he considers NATO to be at war with Russia because of recent attacks blamed on Moscow. Robertas Kaunas was speaking after NATO jets shot down a drone over Lithuania, though he didn't confirm it had been launched by Russia.
4: Unfortunately, we are in war with Russia. We need to move even further to show that we have muscles. We can protect our people and all Europe, and we will protect.
1: President Volodymyr Zelensky has urged Ukraine's parliament to support 7 bills needed to finance the state budget deficit. They're due to be presented this week. The country is facing a gap in military funding alone of almost $27 billion. Lawmakers have been dragging their feet over passing unpopular reforms necessary for the receipt of some funds from the European Union and the International Monetary Fund. The Argentine Football Association says Lionel Messi has been called up for a penalty appearance in a home international next month. The striker announced his retirement from international football following Argentina's defeat in the World Cup final in July. But the AFA is keen for home fans to show their appreciation for Messi. And that's the latest BBC News.
5: 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International piano sensation John Granger Fisher plays piano masterpieces in a program covering popular works by Chopin and Liszt, plus the Mozart Liszt reminiscences, the Don Juan. 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That is after 9 o'clock this morning. Here is the weather issued by the Bureau of Meteorology this morning, Wednesday the 16th of September. It's going to be partly cloudy today, slight chance of a shower, about 30%, in the late morning and afternoon. Light winds becoming south to southwesterly, 15 to 20 kilometres per hour in the early morning. Sun protection is recommended from 8:20 a.m. to 3 p.m. Our top temperatures in the listening region. Brisbane can expect a maximum of 25 degrees, Logan 24 degrees, Ipswich 26 degrees. The Bayside suburbs 23 degrees, the Gold Coast 23 degrees and the Sunshine Coast 24 degrees. Looking ahead to tomorrow, the minimum expected is 11, maximum 23, and partly cloudy, 10% chance of rain. Friday, temperature range of 12 to 24, partly cloudy again, and 10% chance of rain. And warming up for the weekend, Saturday, expected maximum of 29 degrees, and also the same for Sunday, and sunny for both days on the weekend. And that's our weather for today. Good morning and welcome to Light and Bright. I'm Mia McCrossan and I'll be with you for the next 2 hours. I have Light and Bright this morning has been prepared by Jessie Crank. And to start us off, she has chosen a festival march by Dvorak.

We open this morning's programme of Light and Bright with a festival march, the music of Dvorak, performed by the Queensland Symphony Orchestra, conducted by Patrick Thomas, and brought our time to 14 minutes past 8 o'clock. 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Our next item is the music of Chopin. It's a rondo for two pianos and performed this morning by Lubov Bruch and Mark Taimanov.

And some wonderful playing there from Lyubov Brook and Mark Taimanov, who were performing the Rondo in C for two pianos, Opus 73, the music of Chopin. Our next item, let's go to some ballet music. This is the ballet music from William Tell, the music of Rossini.

0: And that was ballet music from William Tell, the music of Rossini, performed by the London Symphony Orchestra with Richard Bonning conducting. And it's brought our time to 28 minutes to 9 o'clock. If you've ever dreamt of writing stories for children, the BookLink Story Arts Conference in October is for you. Immerse yourself in quality workshops and masterclasses led by experts in the field, gaining skills and valuable insights. 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It's on the 17th and 18th of October at the University of Queensland, St. Lucia. 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
1: Hello, I'm Marusha. This Christmas, I'm joined by the original man from Snowy River, Tom Verlinson, noted now for his smooth Frank Sinatra-like voice, and of course, a fantastic lineup of local and interstate talent for 2 hours of non-stop Christmas cheer. The Brisbane Symphony Orchestra and the Queensland Choir are also part of the massive lineup of performers and musicians on stage for our Christmas celebration. Our past four Yuletide specials have been sellouts, so book early to enjoy the happiest Christmas show ever. Sunday the 13th of December at 3 p.m. at the superb Brisbane City Hall. 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
0: 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And you're with me, Mia McCrossan, with our program Light and Bright. At 9 o'clock, we'll cross to London for the BBC World News. And after that, our musician of the day is the composer Niccolò Paganini, in a program prepared by Colin Brumby. But here now, we have work by an anonymous composer, very popular, this person. This is a Vienna polka.

And we heard two items there performed by the Eduard Melkus Ensemble. We first heard the Vienna Polka by an anonymous composer, and that was followed by a Hungarian Galop from the Panorama of the Most Popular Galops, Part 1, Opus 97, the music of Joseph Lanner. And that's brought our time to 20 minutes to 9 o'clock. We now come to our last scheduled item in our Light and Bright program, and it is the music of Glinka, the Spanish Overture No. 1, performed by the London Symphony Orchestra with Charles Mackerras conducting.

We heard the London Symphony Orchestra with Charles Mackerras conducting in a performance of the Spanish Overture No. 1, the music of Glinka. And that concludes the official part of our Light and Bright programme with music chosen by Jesse Crank. But we do have a bit of time left before we get to the 9 o'clock BBC World News. So here is the music of Vaughan Williams, The March Past of the Kitchen Utensils.

The music of Tchaikovsky, we heard the Cossack Dance from Mazeppa, and it was performed by the London Symphony Orchestra with Sir Charles McCarris conducting. And that's the end of our Light and Bright programme. I'm Mia McCrossan. I do hope you've enjoyed the music chosen this morning by Jesse Crank. Coming up at 9 o'clock, we'll have the BBC World News, and after that, our programme Musician of the Day features the composer Niccolo Paganini in a programme prepared by Colin Brumby. 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

0: BBC News with Chris Berrow. The US Defence Department says the war with Iran has led to shortfalls in munitions and a bottleneck in resupply. A new report says the Pentagon is now working to streamline procurement and production to address the shortages. Here's our White House reporter, Bernd Busman.
1: President Trump, Secretary Hegseth, and other administration officials have spent months dismissing reports of any shortages in munitions and often quite angrily attacking the reporters who filed those reports. As recently as today, when the White House was asked about the Inspector General's report at the Pentagon, they dismissed it and said that the president has more than enough weapons necessary.
0: A Republican lawmaker has initiated an impeachment process in the U.S. Congress, which could lead to a vote over the removal from office of the Defense Secretary, Pete Hegseth. Thomas Massie is accusing him of abusing his office by launching four unauthorized wars and military operations in Iran, Venezuela, Yemen and the Caribbean Sea. The resolution is unlikely to pass, but a vote in the chamber is likely to be uncomfortable for Republicans ahead of November's midterm elections. In response, the Pentagon described Mr. Hegseth as a transformative leader. The chief executive of the AI chipmaker NVIDIA says there's no need for new laws on artificial intelligence. Jason Huang is one of several tech bosses speaking at a conference in California amid growing calls for companies to slow down the pace of their development. Mr. Huang said AI companies should be left to assess the safety of their products. But other AI leaders disagree. Speaking at the White House, the US Attorney General Todd Blanche insisted it was not the government's job to regulate AI.
2: As far as AI is concerned, there's a lot of criminal laws. And so if anybody associated with AI violates criminal law, we'll investigate that. We already have. There's plenty of cases involving AI that we've charged individuals. I do not think it's the job of the Department of Justice to regulate. We're prosecutors, not regulators. So we're not going to try to regulate AI. AI is extraordinarily beneficial to our society.
0: President Trump has announced that the board of the Kennedy Center has agreed to shut down the building for safety reasons. He said planned renovations would only go ahead if the courts approved his move to change its name to include his own. From Washington, here's Daniel Bush.
3: The Kennedy Center board has argued that closing the center immediately is needed for safety reasons, claiming Washington's premier cultural venue is in dangerous disrepair. The decision comes as a federal judge on Tuesday again ruled that the board voted illegally to add President Trump's name to the center as part of a planned renovation of the building, reiterating a decision he made earlier this year. In a social media post, Mr. Trump said the Justice Department would appeal the latest ruling and said the center would remain shuttered and the renovation would not take place unless courts allow the name change.
0: Daniel Bush with that report. This is the latest world news from the BBC. The US Secretary of State has announced visa restrictions for South Africans responsible for race-based discrimination. Marco Rubio said the South African government had failed to address US concerns that the white minority was being targeted. Last year, President Trump ordered a halt to US aid to South Africa and the creation of a dedicated refugee scheme, prioritizing white Afrikaners after he alleged they faced a white genocide. There's little evidence to justify such claims. President Zelensky has urged Ukraine's parliament to support seven bills needed to finance the state budget deficit. They're due to be presented this week. The country is facing a gap in military funding alone of almost $27 billion. Lawmakers have been dragging their feet over passing unpopular reforms necessary for the receipt of some funds from international partners. More artists have pulled out of Ed Sheeran's US tour after the rapper Macklemore was dropped for making pro-Palestinian comments. Sheeran said it hadn't been his decision, but that hasn't been enough to silence concerns. Here's John Donison.
4: As far as I can see, it leaves him pretty much with no support acts for this tour. Now, the three acts in question are Phineas, he's the brother of the pop star Billie Eilish. There's also the Irish singer-songwriter Aaron Rowe and also the Danish pop group Lucas Graham. Earlier, Ed Sheeran had issued a statement saying he didn't want to be drawn into a debate about Israel-Palestine. He said that both sides were suffering in that conflict. But if he was hoping that those comments were going to placate people who were accompanying him on that tour, well, it clearly hasn't worked.
0: The Argentine Football Association says Lionel Messi has been called up for a farewell appearance in a home international next month. The striker announced his retirement from international football following Argentina's defeat in the World Cup final in July. But the AFA is keen that home fans can show their appreciation. That's the latest BBC News.
5: 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And our time is 6 minutes past 9 o'clock. Time for our programme, Musician of the Day. This morning we are looking at the life and work of the composer Niccolo Paganini in a programme prepared by Colin Brumby. I'm Mia McCrossan. Thank you for your company. Niccolo Paganini was not only a composer, but he was also the most celebrated violin virtuoso of his time. He was born in Genoa in 1782, the third of six children. He started learning the mandolin at the age of five and the violin at the age of seven. After studying under various local violinists, he progressed so quickly that in 1801, at the age of 18, he was appointed first violin of the Republic of Lucca, where his fame as a violinist was matched only by his reputation as a gambler and womanizer. Though he was very popular with local audiences, he was still not very well known in the rest of Europe. However, his fame increased considerably when he undertook a concert tour that started in Vienna in August 1828, stopping in every major European city in Germany, Poland, and Bohemia, and ending in February 1831 in Strasbourg. As a composer, although his Opus 1, his 24 Caprices for solo violin, is dated 1818, he had in fact been composing since about 1795, when he would have been about 10 years old. And certainly no programme about Paganini would be complete without the inclusion of at least one of his 24 Caprices for solo violin, works probably composed between 1805 and 1809, and which are still a test for all but the finest violinists. Today we're going to hear the last of these, number 24 in A minor, which also inspired a number of composers to use it as the basis for sets of variations, the one springing most readily to mind being Liszt, Brahms, and Rachmaninoff. This morning we'll hear it played by the violinist Ilya Kahler.

0: Opening our program on the composer Niccolo Paganini was a performance of the Caprice in A minor, Opus 1, number 24, with the performer being Ilya Kala. That's brought our time to 13 minutes past 9 o'clock.
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0: Paganini's technical ability and his willingness to display it received much critical acclaim, and he enjoyed audience adulation of the kind reserved today for pop stars. In addition to his own compositions, he also included in his recitals variations on the themes from works that were popular at the time and which audiences would recognise, such as the aria Di tanti palpiti from Rossini's opera Tancredi.

0: And that was the violinist Salvatore Accardo with the London Philharmonic Orchestra under Charles Dutoit, performing Paganini's Introduction and Variations on Di Tanti Palpiti from Rossini's Tancredi.
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0: There is no question but that Paganini, like many other performer composers of the time, composed works that would serve as vehicles to display his prodigious talent. Foremost among these were his concertos, which left audiences gasping at his virtuosity, the like of which no one had ever heard before. By way of illustration, let's enjoy his violin concerto No. 2 in B minor, played again this morning by Ilya Kala, who is accompanied by the Polish National Radio Symphony Orchestra under Stephen Gunzenhauser. And that performance will take us to 10 o'clock, when we'll have morning music with Rob Wills. I'm Mia McCrossan. Thank you for your company, and I do hope you'll enjoy the music. Here now is Paganini's Violin Concerto No. 2 in B minor, Opus 7.

That was our musician of the day, Niccolo Paganini, his composition, Violin Concerto No. 2 in B minor, the violinist being Ilya Kale, performing with the Polish National Radio Symphony Orchestra, conducted by Stephen Gunzenhauser. That program on Paganini was prepared by Colin Brumby and presented by Mia McCrossan. Good morning, I'm Rob Wills. 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